0: Weezer is coming to Little Caesars Arena September 23rd. 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

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Ah! 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
1: Oh, the clitoris of the cinnamon roll? 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

Does anyone else think that Michigan's been trying to kill us lately? I mean, tornadoes, smoke, explosive diarrhea, lettuce, even the salad's fighting back. Surviving life in the mitten day to day with 106.3 The Core. Seriously, are any other states dealing with this stuff? Anyone else? Wisconsin? You guys okay?

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0: 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And Saturday, I'm capping off the summer with the Hamilton RV in Saginaw on Tittabawassee Road. 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

entire staff probably has ADHD. 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But by God, can we multitask? Mid-Michigan's Alternative, 106.3 The Core. Ooh, shiny!

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Really wanna make you mine. 4, 5, 6, come on and get your kicks. Now you don't need

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0: Hey, it's Meatball with 106.3 The Corn. 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

0: It's Labor Day weekend, and after Monday, the only traffic headed north of Bay City will be the people who missed their exit to Highway 10.
1: Goodbye, sweet, sweet summer. 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

Time to break out the jackets and coats because it's officially the end of summer. Well, okay, not quite yet. We'll wait until Tuesday, then immediately complain about the cold. Happy Labor Day weekend from the Core. Seasonal denial starts now.

0: Miami waitress. It doesn't sound like either one of them are smart. She was only asking for $20,000. It would have been cheaper to pay him. Thanks.
1: Message
2: so
1: deleted.
2: I would kind of
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2: 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Is there a single runner anywhere?
4: Gotta get a 1Runner.
3: The reason this guy didn't pay, the reason this guy didn't pay this is not because he couldn't or whatever. 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
3: And also, this is a pattern.
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4: 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Oh, no.
3: We can't do business together anymore.
4: No more spreadsheets with you, pal.
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4: Counting down 25 moments in Saginaw Spirit history in 25 days. Prior to the start of this season, the Spirit named Brendan Taylor as the 11th head coach in franchise history. His predecessor, Chris Lazary, joined the team in 2016 as an associate coach before being promoted in November of 2018. At that time, the winningest head coach in team history was Todd Watson with 154 wins. By 2023, Lazary had crept up on Watson. In the final game before the holiday break that year, the Spirit hosted Sudbury for Teddy Bear Toss Night, and Lazary had history within reach. Three assists from Joey Willis powered the Spirit to a 4-3 lead, and Andrew Oak held the door shut in the third period for Lazary's win, number 155.
5: The Spirit hang on, and Chris Lazary is the winningest coach in Saginaw Spirit history.
4: Lazary finished his Spirit career with 249 regular season victories. New head coach Brendan Taylor will look for his first against the Sioux Greyhounds when the Spirit open the season up in Sault Ste. Marie on September 18th.
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And one of those winners will get the golden ticket to see the show from the floor. 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
2: 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Please leave a message after the tone.
3: When taking a shower, do you face the shower head or away from the shower head?
4: Message deleted.
5: This is an important question that I will judge you on.
6: It's a combination. Like, I turn around. I'm like a pig being roasted. I'm turning depending on what I am doing.
5: I'm a 7-Eleven hot dog in there.
6: When I'm washing it out, I'm always facing away, pushing down. Because it's like, if I was facing it, then the soap would be getting into my eyes.
7: Mm. See, I'm a bit more aggressive with my turns. I'm like a full-on ballerina. Like, I'll just pop my leg up and twirl around.
6: You and Kristen Yamaguchi, you right. A figure skater, you're doing the little pirouettes?
5: Yeah, I'm Kristen Yamaguchi in there, too.
7: I'm doing a triple axel in the shower.
6: Kristen Yamaguchi.
7: Yeah, same. It's a combination. Why do you judge people? What do you mean?
5: Some people just only go one way, and I find that to be totally bizarre, and I'm so happy that I'm in a room with spigots.
7: Yeah.
5: Because if you are only a front facer, then how do you really, like, I don't feel like you properly really get your behind, if you know what I mean.
7: Uh-huh.
5: And then if you're only backwards facing, then I just feel like you're missing opportunity.
6: I'll tell you right now, I'm in the rental that I'm in, we don't have, there's not a, like, a handheld shower head.
5: Mm-hmm.
6: So it's just the fixed one on the wall. And I will say my I don't feel as refreshed after leaving the shower because you can't get into those special angles if you don't.
5: You gotta use a washcloth.
7: Yeah, washcloth is always just so gross.
6: I don't like a washcloth. Yeah. The only thing I'll use a washcloth on is my face. Like the rest of the body, man, that's just hand and soap.
5: That's fair. I can appreciate that you use your hand. You're a man using your hand, you know? Some people are a little scared of that.
7: Yeah.
5: Some people are scared. I mean, really, they think that, like, they're going to get their hand in there and like it.
7: So what if you do?
5: I mean, you're not like,
6: yeah, find something new, man.
7: I was like, disappointed when I didn't.
6: We got one life. Find all the pleasure you can.
5: Vanilla.
2: Please leave a message after the tone.
8: As a poor father to too many kids, I don't usually get the chance to really treat myself, take myself out to eat, but I was at Sam's Club, and holy crap, those hot dogs for $1.50, man, I'm handing out drinks left and right just to get that hot dog for $1.30. That's so good.
2: Message
6: I will
2: deleted.
6: Say, a lot of people always talk about the hot dog from Costco.
7: Oh, yeah.
6: But the hot dog from Sam's Club is equally as good.
7: Really?
6: It is.
7: That's kind of blasphemy.
6: It's a little
7: Mr.
6: thicker,
7: Costco,
6: too. It's a little girthier hot dog that you're getting from Sam's Club.
5: There was a gentleman who I came across on my TikTok the other day, and they were doing a trial of all of the foods on the Costco menu, Sam's Club menu, because I'm assuming they're probably about the same.
6: Yeah, it's like pizza, hot dogs, and there's like a cookie.
5: He got everything on the menu for him and his two sons for like $34.
6: That actually seems high.
7: Yeah.
5: Right?
6: But I will say,
5: for three people,
6: the Costco pizza is far superior to the Sam's Club pizza. But the hot dog, it's a race. That is a foot race.
7: Let me ask you,
6: or a
7: Mahoney,
6: foot long race.
7: If you were to shower with a Sam's Club hot dog, would you be facing towards or away from the shower head?
6: I would be rotating, Dave.
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16: Counting down 25 moments in Saginaw Spirit history in 25 days. Prior to the start of this season, the Spirit named Brendan Taylor as the 11th head coach in franchise history. His predecessor, Chris Lazary, joined the team in 2016 as an associate coach before being promoted in November of 2018. At that time, the winningest head coach in team history was Todd Watson with 154 wins. By 2023, Lazary had crept up on Watson. In the final game before the holiday break that year, the Spirit hosted Sudbury for Teddy Bear Toss Night, and Lazary had history within reach. Three assists from Joey Willis powered the Spirit to a 4-3 lead, and Andrew Oak held the door shut in the third period for Lazary's win, number 155.
17: The Spirit hang on, and Chris Lazary is the winningest coach in Saginaw Spirit history.
16: Lazary finished his Spirit career with 249 regular season victories. New head coach Brendan Taylor will look for his first against the Sioux Greyhounds when the Spirit open the season up in Sault Ste. Marie on September 18th.
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0: Kevin Mahoney.
1: I had an encounter with a totally naked man yesterday, and it has shaken me to my core.
2: Okay, so you texted this last night.
3: Were you at a Bass Pro Shop?
1: No, I was not at a Bass Pro Shop. Good guess.
2: Mm-hmm. I laughed so hard at the visual of that, Dave, because I know how shocked you probably had to have been to even want to talk about this.
1: So, every day this week I've been in the gym, you know, working out and all that stuff.
3: The actual gym.
1: Mm-hmm. Yeah, and I've had a membership to the gym that I just didn't use for 7 months, and so it feels good to be using the membership again. But you guys know that I'm like a shy person. Like, you know, I'm a closet pooper. Like, I don't even like staying in a hotel with my wife because, you know, like, if there's no fan or like my own little bathroom, like, I don't like getting naked in front of
3: you
1: people that I don't know.
3: You want to keep the mystery alive wife. And there's, you're like the rest of us. We've got, you know, we don't want people to see what we're working with over here.
1: Well, because it's not that impressive.
3: Yeah.
1: So we're
3: very out of shape.
1: I'm not the type of guy that is going to go to the gym and get naked and shower and do all that
3: and
1: stuff.
3: And even when you were at your peak physical fitness level,
1: That's just not for me. I don't like doing that. I don't like showering in public places. I'd rather just, you know, go home and get cleaned up at home if I need to shower up after the gym.
3: Yeah, man, if I'm scrubbing some weird-ass places,
1: it's just
3: I don't need other people like judging me for that
1: around. I don't like changing in front of other people, even if it's just like getting out of my regular street clothes into my workout clothes, all of that stuff. I don't like.
3: Mm-hmm.
1: But that happened yesterday where I went to the gym. It was right after I left work. And so I have to get out of my jeans and my shirt and get into my workout clothes. And this is after I'd worked out. So I was actually changing back because I had an eye appointment that I had to go to.
2: Mm-hmm. Look at you. That's real proactive.
1: Getting real. Just getting all kinds of stuff done.
2: That's really impressive.
1: But so I'm after the gym, getting out of my workout clothes, you know, getting toweled off and getting back into my regular clothes. And I don't know if this happens to you a lot, but like if you're at the gym, I just seem to have the very unfortunate fortune of every time that I have to be changing, it seems like I walk into an area that is the area that my locker is in,
3: mm-hmm.
1: and it's empty, but then 7 people show up as soon as I start changing. It just feels, that's just my perception. It just feels like, okay, I'm here by myself. This is great. And then a whole bunch of people show up. Well, so yesterday I'm changing. I've got my jeans on. Got the shirt off, and I have my little bag, and I'm putting everything into my bag. And this guy walks over, and he's on the other side of the bench from me, and he gets fully nude. And again, it's a locker room. That's what's going
3: to
1: happen.
3: You're going to get nude in a place. It's allowed.
1: You know, I'm just like, that's just not for me. That's for you. That's fine. And then it happened. I took my little AirPods out of my ear, and I put them in the little case, and I put them in my bag. Only I missed the bag.
3: Oh, God, no.
1: They went sliding across the floor directly in between the legs of this totally naked man.
3: No. This sounds like it is the premise of a adult cinema film.
1: Just they go sliding across the floor and I go, well, those are gone.
2: You didn't even ask him? You were so embarrassed that he was naked that you didn't even bother to ask for your AirPod back?
1: Start a conversation?
3: Is he sitting on the bench bare ass?
1: He's standing bare ass.
3: Oh, you can't bend over if he's standing.
1: No, I mean, like, I'm not going to walk over there. I can't, like, reach in between his legs.
3: Excuse me.
1: He's told, pardon me. And so I'm just awkwardly, and just imagine this, staring at the ground, sweating, just like,
2: I can't imagine this.
1: Oh, no.
2: You're so shy.
1: Oh, no.
3: Did he know that the AirPods had fallen?
1: Oh, yes, because it was just me and him in this area. And so the AirPods just go careening across the floor and slide in between his legs. And I'm like,
3: this feels like,
1: what do I do? What do I do?
3: I mean, but are you putting yourself in his position? Because if I'm there butt-ass naked and there's this guy next to me and he happens to drop his AirPods.
1: I dropped my AirPods.
3: Uh-huh.
1: Yeah, no, I think that he understood that it was a mistake because he turns fully nude and he did have some sort of loincloth that he was holding, thankfully, right in front of his kibble and bits.
2: Did he pick up like it with a handkerchief for you and say, are you looking for this?
1: No, he bent down and just picked up the AirPods and handed them to me, and me being as awkward as I am, I'm not making eye contact. I just go, thank you. And just take them back and put them in the bag.
2: So you used to be in sports.
1: And leave as quickly as possible.
2: At cross country. Did you guys not do locker room in cross country?
1: When I was on the swim team, we had to do the mass showering. And I think that that's why I have PTSD about all this. Because I saw so many D's when I was on the swim team. And I was a late bloomer. And so, you know, like that just wasn't really for me.
3: PTS little D.
1: I was in the pool. Dave
0: and Mahoney. 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
8: Counting down 25 moments in Saginaw Spirit history in 25 days. Prior to the start of this season, the Spirit named Brendan Taylor as the 11th head coach in franchise history. His predecessor, Chris Lazary, joined the team in 2016 as an associate coach before being promoted in November of 2018. At that time, the winningest head coach in team history was Todd Watson with 154 wins. By 2023, Lazary had crept up on Watson. In the final game before the holiday break that year, the Spirit hosted Sudbury for Teddy Bear Toss Night, and Lazary had history within reach. Three assists from Joey Willis powered the Spirit to a 4-3 lead, and Andrew Oak held the door shut in the third period for Lazary.

0: win number 155.
1: The Spirit hang on, and Chris Lazary is the winningest coach in Saginaw Spirit history.
0: Lazary finished his Spirit career with 249 regular season victories. New head coach Brendan Taylor will look for his first against the Sioux Greyhounds when the Spirit open the season up in Sault Ste. Marie on September 18th.
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1: You know, there's a lot of people in this world that have to deal with all sorts of trials and tribulations, but none greater than those of Audrey Drake. 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
2: I did, and I think that I would like everyone to apologize to me, because whenever I run into you and I'm grumpy, you act like it's my fault. You act like because I'm grumpy, it is my fault, when it was said nap's fault, and I can't control the outcome of the nap, who I'm going to be whenever I wake up from my little slumber. Yeah, how am I

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3: I was just thinking about beer. Beer. Does it need to really be ice cold? I mean, there are bars that advertise how their beer is exactly 29 degrees. And then there are countries where they don't serve beer refrigerated at all. They serve it at room temperature. So, does beer have to be cold?
1: Message deleted.
4: I like cold beer, personally.
5: Oh, for sure. And there's obviously a lot of big beers that are, you know, household names that just advertise themselves as the coldest beer.
4: Coors, like, I mean, the only reason I started ever drinking Coors, because I grew up in St. Louis, sure. Home AB, so it's all AB products.
5: Yeah.
4: Literally everywhere. But, like, when they introduced the Rockies, the little turn blue, blue,
6: ooh,
4: I was like, ooh, that's
6: only
4: cold.
6: Only drink them when they're blue.
4: And then I was like, oh, this is actually a great golfing beer.
5: Because it's so cold.
6: Dude.
5: And even though the flavor profile of a Coors Light isn't going to be something like you'd find from some, you know, extravagant IPA or whatever, as long as it's cold, it's doing its job.
4: I mean, if you're drinking, like, a stout, or if you're drinking, you know, a darker beer, you know, sure, it could be a little bit warmer, a little bit more complex. But I find, you know, beverages that are either, they have to either be hot or cold to be refreshing, you know, because I'm like, I don't want to drink like room temperature coffee.
6: Can you imagine drinking what you used to drink beer wise at any temperature you possibly could get it at, because it was free booze?
4: We would drink Milwaukee's best light that would have been in a garage.
6: At garage temperature.
4: Because we couldn't get it cold enough.
5: We used to drink Ice House and Bud Ice just because it had a little bit more alcohol in it.
6: Bush.
5: Bush.
6: As smooth as it sounds.
4: Now, Bush actually, ice cold, Bush hits ice cold.
6: See, I say Bush like we could afford that. It was always Natty Ice.
5: Natty Ice.
6: Always natural ice.
4: Did Bush have a
6: 36 pack? What do you mean? 36
4: Head for the mountains of Bush?
5: Yeah.
4: Head for the mountains of Bush.
5: Bush beer.
4: Dude, that was like America. Like, I want to get a pickup truck.
6: There's nothing more American than Bush is what you're saying? That's what I'm hearing.
5: Oh, boy.
4: I mean, if you're from St. Louis, I mean, that's kind of what you did.
7: One of the things that my dad used to say, and it's stuck with me all these years, is choose your battles. You know, if something's important to you, stand up and go to battle. But if you think about it and it's just like, you know, I don't agree with it, but I'm just going to let this one slide. Man, your life can be so much easier. So choose your battles.
6: Message
4: I think that is an important piece of wisdom from a man, your father, who was married. You know, like, I mean, in relationships, like, if you are with somebody who loves to fight, like, that, for me, that, like, relationship is doomed.
5: Yeah.
4: You know, like, I like to argue and debate things. Like, I like to debate things.
5: Mm-hmm.
4: But, like, when it comes to arguing, my wife and I, like, literally never argue. That's one of the, like, the traits that I love about her, and I think that she likes about me, is that we just, like, let it go. Even if it is bothering us, we're not going to, like, get into a slobber knocker, you know, throw down fight over
6: it. I think I might like a slobber knocker.
4: I want an angry slobber knocker after we argue.
6: Slobber knocker. What is that? I've never even heard of that ever before in my life.
4: That's another word for a fight.
6: Is
4: like,
6: it?
4: Like a knockdown, drag out, slobber knocker fight.
6: I am using that forever. I'm going to later ask my fiance if he'd like to get into a slobber knocker, and he's going to go, what?
4: He knows what he's trained MMA, right? Like,
6: is that what that is?
4: Well, you call them
6: slobber knockers in the octagon?
4: Like, if you were watching, like, let's just say UFC, and the guys are just beating the hell out of each other. I mean, like, you're talking, you know, just
5: that,
4: like,
5: that
4: no,
5: sounds
4: no,
5: like the
4: no form, no technique.
5: That sounds like the call you'd hear on the radio in the 40s. Like, what a slobber knocker we have going on tonight. Look
6: why
5: at these two. Wind up, and he hit him with the uppercut.
6: Didn't he enough spit?
5: Slobber knocker indeed.
6: I love him, honey. I'm going to use it forever.
8: Oh, my. Cigarette smoking. It is not a glamorous way to die.
6: Jeez,
8: you gasp for breath, and you crap your pants. And as for drinking, it's not a glamorous way to die either.
4: Okay.
8: Your cirrhosis of
4: Thank
8: the liver,
4: you.
8: Your belly swells up.
4: Uh-huh.
8: It's a miserable
4: We're all
8: going
4: to die.
8: I think singing Roosters. Is nice, though. Singing is not hazardous to your health.
1: Message deleted.
4: I mean, like, let people live.
6: Dude.
4: Because here's the thing. We all die. We're all going to die somehow, some way.
5: And it's probably not going to be glamorous. We're probably going to poop our pants.
4: We're all going to be alone. We're all going to be dead. It happens to all of us.
6: But
4: like, let us enjoy our vices while we can.
6: But wouldn't it suck so bad if what got me was that one cigarillo I smoked in college, or that one Black and Mild wine wood tip. Like, that would be
4: the
6: so
4: cigar
6: on
4: you inhaled 3 years ago.
6: Oh, my God. Why did I didn't know. I didn't know. I got in trouble.
4: That will kill you. That will 100%. Inhale cigars.
6: I thought you're supposed to inhale everything, because when you're smoking weed, they always say inhale it. And so then I'm sitting here just with the cigar like.
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If you could go anywhere in the U.S., where would you go? 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
4: Raymond is joining us today for a round of fast food freakouts, and I've got some wonderful news for you, Raymond. You have got somebody on your side that is a fast food forensic expert. Some have called him the Oracle of Onion Rings. I just made that up.
5: That was pretty good, actually.
4: But Raymond, let me ask you a question before we get going here. What is your personal favorite fast food restaurant?
6: I have to go old school and go McDonald's, Big Mac.
4: Hard to go wrong with the all-time classic. I did see somebody online the other day that modified a double quarter pounder with cheese into a Big Mac, and it looked
5: because the
4: awesome.
5: Sauce is what matters.
4: The sauce, you still got the buns, and then they modified it so it was like a Big Mac, but you got the big old meat.
2: And we all love bigger meat, do we?
5: Yeah, we shame.
4: So good luck to you today, Raymond. Mahoney and Audrey trying to help you out. I'm going to give you a multiple choice of where these freakouts could have happened after I play you the audio. The first one here is a woman who we think may have been on drugs, is berating employees, telling a guy that he had to come into the restroom, but there was nobody else in the store. So something weird going on here.
7: I'm using the restroom. There's a guy going in there. Well, I'm thinking of poop.
8: Yeah.
7: A struggle is real. And you guys do not even hear me there. Hello. I'm taking a sh**. Oh, what's your name? Your name and everybody else, but your name.
8: And did you lock the door?
7: Shut up. Yes, it's locked. Shut up. My
4: Whoa.
2: Whoa.
4: Okay. So
2: not a lot to work with here.
4: Not a lot of background noise.
6: Just a lot of dead air.
4: A lot of dead air. So is it A, Jimmy John's, B, Starbucks, or C, Taco Bell?
2: Starbucks.
5: Starbies.
2: Starbucks.
4: Starbucks.
5: From the paint.
2: Starbucks.
4: Wow.
2: People are blowing it up at Starbucks.
6: Yeah. It's Starbucks. Too
5: and,
6: quiet.
5: And yeah, there's a lot of drug habits happening in a Starbucks. That's why you always lock. They're always locking the doors.
2: They got the lock. That's why I got to buy a muffin.
4: From the paint guys, incorrect. That was a Taco Bell. I would have guessed Starbucks as well based on
2: who's going inside to a Taco Bell.
4: It sounded like there was multiple people in there as well. Kind of odd, but
5: what?
4: Yeah.
5: What?
4: Yep. Nope. Sorry.
2: I'd like to see video.
5: I'd like to start this game over.
2: Yep.
4: Why don't we just go on to second one?
6: Me too.
4: You shut up, Raymond.
5: Okay, number two, I guess.
4: Here we go on to number two. This is a woman who was challenging a fast food manager to a fight. Then the manager threatened him with hot grease.
5: Jeez. Oh, whoa.
9: Okay, ain't nobody gonna touch me, though. Show me I'm one. You come around here.
10: She would have got some hot grease to throw on her.
9: Show me I'm motherfucking guarantee you'll be pulling skin off you. And I get off at three. I get off at three. You won't come back.
4: Is that Burger King? In-N-Out, B, no, Wendy's, maybe, or C, Burger King?
2: Burger King. It's a Burger King.
6: I'm going to go with Mahoney on that one, too. Burger King.
5: Wendy's?
2: You sure about that?
5: Wendy's. Wendy's.
2: You sure about that?
6: No, Wendy's.
4: Wendy's, wow.
6: Wendy's.
4: Yeah, great. Excellent job, Raymond. That's unbelievable.
2: They added the dumb TikTok music in there at the end. I couldn't. It's throwing off my chi.
5: Oh, okay. No.
2: It's throwing off my cheese.
4: Raymond, so you have one correct and one incorrect. That means it all comes down to this third and final one. So far, Mahoney and Audrey have been absolutely awful.
5: Off
4: and have
5: today.
4: Been leading you in the wrong direction. I'm going to take it back. You are no longer the Oracle of Onion Rings. Unless you can.
5: Well, we haven't even had
4: right
5: a place
4: here
5: that has onion rings part of this game today.
2: Am I the failure of fries?
4: We love alliteration. All right, here we go. This lady wants to argue with the only employee running the restaurant in the middle of the day and was refused service. So she's just having her way.
11: You got the right white girl. Somebody call the police. Sir, can you call them all? Why not?
12: She's one person.
11: She's one person. And I'm willing to wait for their food that she's refusing to make. Okay, well then serve your country and sit right on right there. I bet you got that vaccine too, didn't you?
4: Oh boy. Is that A, a Subway, B, a Popeyes, or C, a McDonald's?
2: Subway. Subway. One person working, Subway. Echo,
6: all right, Mahoney,
2: Subway.
6: I'm going with you. Mahoney, if you get this wrong, Mahoney, you're shipping me 4 tickets out of your pocket. How's that?
2: Is that not a Subway?
4: I like that Raymond is
5: negotiating
4: right now. Yeah, it's right.
2: Of course that's a Subway. You're over here trying to make me doubt. I am the Sultan of sub sandwiches, sir.
4: You're the what?
5: Sultan of sub sandwiches.
2: Yeah.
4: Sultan
5: of subs.
4: Yeah.
6: The joy of Jimmy John's.
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2: Oh my God, he's so cute!

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0: like, we don't want to have those dreams. 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
1: But like, how could you do this to me?
0: Exactly.
2: Those emotions are just sitting in your subconscious.
0: It feels so real.
1: And I told her, because I asked her in the dream, I'm like, are you banging this guy? And she goes, yeah, a little bit. And she was just so nonchalant about it. And like, that's what really pissed me off. I'm like, what are you...
0: And you guys do that to us too.
1: Yeah.
0: Sometimes you guys will do the, oh yeah, babe, Look, I just want to hire 10 prostitutes. Let me just go ahead and get them on the phone right now. You guys do the same
3: Dave
0: thing to us.
3: But Dave loses his wife to Colombian Ken.
1: Yes.
2: I don't have dreams.
0: Really?
2: I don't dream.
0: I wonder
2: ever.
0: What that means. Let's
1: Is
0: look
1: that
0: it
1: because
0: up.
1: No prostitutes want to bang you in your dreams? Even if you pay them, they're still like, it's a pass.
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2: Please leave a message after the tone.
3: I love onion rings. Where can I find some good onion rings?
1: Message deleted.
4: I will defer to you, Mahoney and Audrey, because I guess this makes me a weirdo. I hate onion rings.
5: What?
6: You don't like onion rings, really?
4: I don't really like onions in general.
5: What?
4: Like, if I get a burger, onions, first thing
5: really?
4: Off.
5: Really? Yeah. What?
4: And onion rings, ugh.
6: I can eat an onion like an apple. Like, no hyperbole there. Like, I love... Onions are probably in, like, my top three foods I love the most.
4: I don't
5: What's your hierarchy of onion? Because there is one.
6: Red onion, number one.
5: Is your number one?
6: Is my number
5: one. Because it's raw.
4: So, like, chopped up onions, I'm fine with. I don't like the long, slimy onions.
6: The red onions?
4: Yeah, I know. The same. I mean, chopped up like red onions in a salsa or something. Fine.
6: I like red onions because they make it. They hurt you.
5: Red onion.
7: They have a little bite to them.
4: I do
5: sweet
4: like things
5: onion,
4: that hurt you.
5: Yellow onion, white onion.
6: White onion is the bottom tier.
5: Bottom of the
6: tier of.
5: And that's why you probably, Dave Farah, do not like onions because everything is always served with a white onion.
4: Ah, that's reverse onion racism.
5: Well, yellow onions are the best.
4: Oh, okay.
5: No, you're of the other ones.
6: When you go to a, I'll say this.
5: Sweet
6: if you
5: onions
6: go to,
5: actually are the best.
6: If you go to if you're looking at a place that you want to get good onion rings, steakhouses traditionally have the best, in my opinion, because the way that they do them, the breading's usually nice and done. They're very crisp, and they come out in that like little pyramid of onions, that little onion volcano.
5: But you know what? Sometimes the grimier, the better.
6: Yeah,
5: like
6: yeah.
5: Whenever it comes to fish and chips. My favorite delicacy, and I'm going to say it, and I'm going to be so embarrassed afterwards, but I'm trash, so it doesn't matter. I love a Long John Silver's.
4: They're like, we can't pass a health inspection, but you should try these fries.
5: Yeah, man. It's like the oil that has been there for 2 years,
4: yeah.
5: Something about it just makes
4: There's
5: me drool from time
4: There's a family of marmots living in our storage closet, but don't worry about that.
5: But it makes them hush puppies.
4: Hey, Mark, thanks for the call today, man. Appreciate
5: Mark,
4: you.
5: Mark, man, yeah. I love a Long John Silver's.
8: Hey, I was calling about Mahoney's jury duty. I just got selected for the first time or summoned for the first time, and I got selected to 5 juries. Mahoney, you want to tag in one for me?
1: Message
6: 100%, I would love to. I'm actually jealous because my wife also got selected to jury duty at the same time. I've always wanted to be a jury foreman. I've wanted to serve on a jury. I think I would be a great juror. If I was to be arrested and facing trial, I would want someone like me on my jury. That's why I want to do my civic duty. Also, getting paid and getting lunch every day on top of my normal salary. That's a win-win-win for me.
4: You get paid like $8 a day.
6: I'll take it. It's $8 more than I would have had, and I'm saving $20 that I didn't spend on lunch.
5: That's girl math. I appreciate that.
6: That's right, Audrey. But my wife got a summons, but she got like a federal one. Like,
4: ooh,
6: like,
4: that could be a good one.
6: But like this
7: you
6: is
7: get
6: like
7: $11 for that one.
5: She could end up on a true crime TV show.
4: Dude, no, let's lock up a politician.
6: like sequestered jury type.
4: Yeah.
6: Like, you have to like, they're like, if you Murder. Do not fill out this thing, you are going to prison.
4: Oh, really?
6: Like it's like a serious one. Like
5: straight
6: I've never
5: jail.
6: Seen. And
5: Jeez.
6: We're like
7: straight to jail.
6: We were kind of shocked. We're like, is this even real? So we, you know, because we're stupid. But like, we're not so stupid that we blindly believe everything. So we like went on and like
4: you verify that it was real.
6: Yeah.
4: She's like, yeah, you can try to put me in jail with a jury trial.
2: Mm-hmm. Please leave a message. Jurisception.
9: What animal would you most be terrified to encounter in the wild? Like a bear or mountain lion would be scary, but the fact that rattlesnakes can't be seen is even scarier.
1: Message deleted.
5: And they stopped rattling.
4: Yeah, well, I don't know if that's true. That was just the cart girl that told us that at this golf course. The cart girl told us that the rattlesnakes have gotten so smart in the desert that they have stopped rattling, so that way they don't get caught.
6: I love that we just believe her.
4: Yeah, we just took it at face value. Now we're spreading it on the radio. We're just lying to everyone.
6: We don't know
4: some drunk cart girl told us that they stopped rattling.
5: But I mean, anything, it's actually just making you more aware of snakes' possibilities of being out there, because I would be blindly walking around on a hike and just expect to hear a rattle, and that would be how I would know they existed, where I was going to be.
4: I do not like surprise anything, and I would say surprise things that can kill me would be pretty high up there on the list.
6: Yeah, and the snake venom, I believe, is very expensive as well.
4: Well, like, you're going to get bit by a rattlesnake, and you're worried about like the cost of it in that moment?
6: Yes.
5: Yeah, man, 100%. This is America. What do you mean? I am always terrified of our health care system. Like, legit. Like, if I have to go to the ER, I'm going to be financially in debt for the rest of my life.
4: The ER, slightly scarier than
5: rattlesnake. just got my credit score up, it would be just demolished.
4: You did?
5: It would. Yeah. I mean, it's like 600.
7: Dude, good for you. That's going to the hospital. Audrey would be down there trying to suck the venom out herself.
5: Like, legit.
4: Her husband's like, oh, I just got bit too.
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You know what? You've labored enough. Take the day off. Your inbox can fight for itself. Happy Labor Day from 106.3 The Core. Management has been informed. Probably.

0: 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Eat it when you're drunk, regret it when you're sober.
1: I know, I never regret Taco Bell.
0: Ever,
1: not even whenever
0: ever.
1: I'm sober, dude. Like, I swear, it's my comfort food.
0: This review from Darren, and his grammar is just spectacular. He misspells beans every time.
1: Can you say it how he spells it, please?
0: B-E-E-N-S.
2: Beans.
0: Yes. So, gave it 1 out of 5 stars. Ordered a 12-pack taco, Mexican pizza with no beans, and a plain beef and cheese burrito with no beans. Everything was correct except for the burrito. It had beans on it. It was for my 5-year-old granddaughter, and she is allergic to beans. She took small bites and is now throwing up. I took a picture of the burrito. I still have the recipe. Thank you, Taco Bell, for making her sick from your beans. You have ruined her day. I better get taken care of for this. I should reimburse fully. We lost all appetite after she got sick on beans.
2: Could you imagine trying to get reimbursed for some Taco Bell that was wrong?
1: You'll never get it. You'll never get it.
0: What are you doing?
1: Why? You'll never get it.
0: What are you? You're $7 back? Like, what's the point?
1: It's not $7. I don't know.
2: It's like $22 now, but you're never getting a refund. Never.
0: And another one here from a Darren, and this one is somehow maybe even funnier because he is reviewing the Marvel Avenger Gamma Grip Hulk Fist, the big green.
2: Those are cool as hell.
0: And they have great reviews, 4.8 out of 5 stars.
2: Right.
0: Kenzie said 5 out of 5, awesome product. They are big Hulk hands. My son is 4 today, and he loves them. Jessica said 4 out of 5 stars. They are perfect for my 3-year-old. Great product for a great price. Darren W. said 1 out of 5 stars. I got these in the mail, and I wanted to use them immediately. You see, every day when I walk to work, this guy named Jason at the campus bus stop calls me names and says I'm no good. So when I got the Hulk hands, I decided to take matters into my own, or should I say Hulk's hands. I walked up to him with these on, hidden behind my back. When Jason was just about to open his ugly mouth, I said, I think a butt munchie owes a guy an apology, wearing my Hulk hands. I started waving my hands in windmill-style punches, and Jason just stood there laughing, and now he makes fun of me even more. I hate college.
1: He took him to college! Oh, my gosh. Best review we've had ever, I think.
0: You went with butt munchie and windmill punches. Oh, man. Sorry for your luck, Darren.
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4: 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And Saturday, I'm capping off the summer with the Hamilton RV in Saginaw on Tittabawassee Road. 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
5: It's Labor Day weekend, and after Monday, the only traffic headed north of Bay City will be the people who missed their exit to Highway 10.
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checking on Bay City, Midland, everywhere in between. What's up? It's Kenzie at 106.3 The Core. And what do we say that we finally retire the whole no white after Labor Day rule? How do we feel about that?

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1: Time to break out the jackets and coats because it's officially the end of summer. Well, okay, not quite yet. We'll wait until Tuesday, then immediately complain about the cold. Happy Labor Day weekend from the Core. Seasonal denial starts now.

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15: Counting down 25 moments in Saginaw Spirit history in 25 days. Prior to the start of this season, the Spirit named Brendan Taylor as the 11th head coach in franchise history. His predecessor, Chris Lazary, joined the team in 2016 as an associate coach before being promoted in November of 2018. At that time, the winningest head coach in team history was Todd Watson with 154 wins. By 2023, Lazary had crept up on Watson. In the final game before the holiday break that year, the Spirit hosted Sudbury for Teddy Bear Toss Night, and Lazary had history within reach. Three assists from Joey Willis powered the Spirit to a 4-3 lead, and Andrew Oak held the door shut in the third period for Lazary's win, number 155.
16: The Spirit hang on, and Chris Lazary is the winningest coach in Saginaw Spirit history.
15: Lazary finished his Spirit career with 249 regular season victories. New head coach Brendan Taylor will look for his first against the Sioux Greyhounds when the Spirit open the season up in Sault Ste. Marie on September 18th.
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We have entered the late 2020s. It's Kenzie on 106.3 The Core, and Britannica, whoever that is and whoever she is, they say that the mid-2020s ran from May 2023 through August. So now we are officially in the late 20s. So listen, do you remember when everyone was having those roaring 20 parties? And now all the food is like dangerous and everyone's kind of broke and stuff? Yeah.

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0: Social D, that's Wicked Game on 106.3 The Core. 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

Starting tomorrow, it's the Go Anywhere Getaway on 106.3 The Core, giving you a trip to win a trip anywhere in the U.S., right? Before the summer's like completely over, so make sure that you're listening tomorrow, 8 a.m., then at noon with me, and at 5 p.m. with Meatball for the code words. 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

masculinity found another completely normal thing to be afraid of. It's 106 through the core. They suggest that some men view, quote, dieting as feminine. And first of all, I think that we shouldn't call it dieting because I think we should just say, like, eating well and moving, maybe. I don't think dieting is a good word because then, it makes people feel, like, yucky. So, listen, guys, eating a vegetable, it's not going to make your, like, silver chrome balls disappear from the back of your truck, I promise. You're allowed to have broccoli.

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Every Labor Day cookout's got like the same five characters, right? It's 106.3 The Core. You got the person that's guarding the grill, right? They're on grill duty. You got, you know, a friend or maybe a cousin if you're hanging out with family who brought nothing, but they probably brought weed. Then you've got like somebody's weird dip, and then you got a child losing it somewhere, and then just someone else asking questions. That's usually an aunt that feels legally invasive, but you know, Labor Day, beautiful American tradition.

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You know what? 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Management has been informed. Probably.

Through the Core. And a while ago, many years ago, actually, I started following this kid named Jake, and he had his Mimi on his channel, on his YouTube, on his TikTok, Instagram, all of that. And well, a year ago, and now I just got the notification, it has been a year since she passed away. And the way that it feels like that was literally like 5 months ago is insane. Time has been flying by so fast. I can't even, I can hardly stand it.

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Quick, absorb the sun! Got it. Happy Labor Day weekend on 106.3 The Core. 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

0: 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And listen, Walgreens is selling a product whose name gets worse every three words. It's officially called Douche Enema and Water Bottle Combination System. Yeah, that's right. Three in one. Sorry, but once an object has completed either one of those first two jobs, either the douche or the enema, it has permanently retired from water bottle duty, okay?
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So if you're on your way to a party right now, sorry. It's 106.3 The Core. Today's all dressed up as a holiday. 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You've got lots of good food. And then tomorrow's going to kick the door with 46 emails. 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

I kind of feel like Labor Day feels like summer's eviction notice, right? Like, it's like, hey, time to get out of here. It's Kenzie on the corn. I feel like suddenly everyone's acting like you got 72 hours to swim. You got to close the pool. You got to put the grill away. Put all the patio furniture away. It's like, relax. September still has weather, dude.

0: It's Labor Day weekend, and after Monday, the only traffic headed north of Bay City will be the people who missed their exit to Highway 10.
1: Goodbye, sweet, sweet summer. 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
1: 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She's bringing the Rise Tour to Midland Center for the Arts on Saturday, September 12th. 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
16: My book club president says reading is, quote,

confident are you that you could fake your own demise, I guess, death, I don't know. It's 106.3 The Core. They asked people, and only 3% said that they could definitely pull it off, which means somewhere around us is a tiny group of people going, absolutely, I've got a lake, a kayak, and a guy named Dennis. It's like, what? Excuse me?

Time to break out the jackets and coats because it's officially the end of summer. Well, okay, not quite yet. We'll wait until Tuesday, then immediately complain about the cold. Happy Labor Day weekend from the Core. Seasonal denial starts now.

0: Somebody online has proposed fixing the calendar, and I fear that they've made it much worse. It's 106.3 The Core, and their idea is 5 equal 73-day months called February, April, August, Socktober, and December. Yeah. Imagine your boss saying, "We'll revisit your raise in August." Listen, I'm quitting before you finish the sentence, sir.
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It's 106.3 The Core. 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

0: Whenever I think of Labor Day, I think of this YouTube video from, gosh, I don't know if I was in middle school, high school, a long time ago. And it was a woman named LaSara, and she was celebrating Labor Day by giving birth to like a juice of some sort. I need to look up this video now that I'm talking about it. I need to look it up. Because who knows? I don't know. But that's what it always reminds me of. Because she goes, it's Labor Day. It's the day of labor. And so I'm thinking of like birth. Yeah, I'm going to just get out of here.
1: I can't move.

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1: Yellowstone?
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1: 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Yeah, damn. 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But its taste in music is awesome. 106.3, The Core.

The Detroit Tigers are apparently scouting people who still need a permission slip. That's right. It's Kenzie on 106 Through the Core. I don't know if you'd seen this yet, but they have reportedly reached a pre-agreement with a 12-year-old Dominican prospect, Kevin Sosa, that could eventually be worth $4 million. He can't officially sign until he's 16, but at 12, listen, I was investing like in fruit roll-ups and stuff still, I think. The Tigers?

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2: I'm 100% going to get high and order cinnamon rolls this weekend. Especially that little part in the middle of the cinnamon roll.
1: Oh, the clitoris of the cinnamon roll? 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That's the best part.
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4: Yeah. It's the clitoris of the cinnamon roll. Everybody knows that.
1: That's the clitoris roll.
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106.3 The Core. I'm out of here for the rest of the day. 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

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It's Meatball 106.3 The Core, and in honor of Michigan's incredible outcome on Saturday, we are adding an extra second of music to every hour this afternoon. The big

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Reminder, we're about a month and a half away from having to fall back with the time change, so make sure you know how to set your clocks back an hour before then, unless, you know, you live in Ann Arbor, because then it's an hour and 1 second, so just remember that.

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You know what? 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Take the day off. 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Happy Labor Day from 106.3 The Core. 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Probably.

0: Dexter the Moonrocks freaking out. Meatball 106.3 The Core. Yeah, a lot of people freaking out over the Michigan-Western Michigan game this weekend. So let's talk about it. I know we have a lot of U of M fans in the area, and I know there are a fair amount of Western alums as well, because I pay attention to your vanity plates when I drive around town. So how are we feeling about this outcome? Because it seems the overwhelming majority, even some U of M fans, believe the clock struck zero. Game should have been over. Western wins in incredible fashion. But no, it's a miracle goes second that the Wolverines get back. J.J. Buchanan miraculously saves the season on week one. Might have been the best throw Bryce Underwood threw all day. And it was just a heave to arguably the best receiver on the team. So, of course, that was going to happen. Two thoughts on the end of this game. One, Broncos got hosed. There are actual rules that state tenths of seconds don't count in NCAA football, and all clocks were synced, including the one that we saw on the screen in the moment when it hit 0-0. Two, even if the last second was legit and Michigan won on a Hail Mary, last second toss, you know, incredible ending. Y'all, you were ranked 16th in the nation. And barely, I mean barely, beat Western Michigan. Granted, MAC champs from last year, but still, you were favored by almost 30 points, and you stormed the field against Western Michigan. Yeah, it's super cringe. In fact, some might say that is some Ohio State energy if I've ever seen it.
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y'all did not like that. It's Meatball 106.3 The Core. I stand by my statement, though. I don't care what you say on the text line. Broncos got hosed. And you ask, how, Meatball, can you be in such favor for the Broncos? Well, I lived in Kalamazoo for almost 3 years. I moved over there. So go Bronx. And next week, my Oklahoma roots could be screaming Boomer Sooner up and down Michigan Avenue. Out the window. Sorry.

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0: It's Labor Day weekend, and after Monday, the only traffic headed north of Bay City will be the people who missed their exit to Highway 10.
1: Goodbye, sweet, sweet summer. 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

So Friday, I got to interview Eric Cannata from Young the Giant, and I'm actually going to replay that here in just a little bit. So if you love Young the Giant, you love hearing what Eric's got to say. And if you missed it on Friday, it's coming up next on 106.3 The Core. I am.

0: Hey, Ball 106.3 The Core, and I know it's Labor Day today, so I want to do something special for you. On Friday, we got to talk to Eric Cannata from Young the Giant, and I want to play back some of that interview today. So, actually, this is part of that interview that we had with Eric Cannata from Young the Giant on Friday. Let me dive right into that number one song, because you've been a band. Young the Giant has been a band for almost 20 years now. You've been with them since 2007, is that right?
1: Yeah, well, Young the Giant.
0: They were the Jakes to start with.
1: We were a band called the Jakes in high school. So about 2006, 2007, I joined and the Jakes. And then Young the Giant, we changed our band name to Young the Giant in 2009. So, so it's been almost 20 years, same lineup. So, you know, it's the Young the Giant has been... been around.
0: It's been we'll conservatively say 15 years, you know, since releasing, you know, mainstream records and stuff to radio and things like that. All that hard work from the very beginning of the Jakes all the way up to this point where you finally got that number one. Can you describe to me kind of what it felt like when you woke up and got the news that day, but for yourself, for the band, like what was it like when you finally got that announcement that, you know, the song had gone number one?
1: Oh man, it's just at this point it's just a feeling of gratefulness. I think we've been doing this for a really long time, and to have a song connect with people in that way, from the listeners to radio DJs is like yourself. Yeah. I think for us, it's one of those things where we feel very grateful when wins like that happen. And honestly, I think we were on the road when it happened. And yeah, you know, with Victory Garden, we're just incredibly proud of the record. The entire process was such a joy to make the record, from writing it to recording it. And I think that with Different Kind of Love, it's one of those things where when it feels good to make the songs and then one of them really connects, and in this case on radio, I think it's just a feeling of gratefulness and a feeling of like we put good energy into that song and are very proud of the songwriting and how we recorded it. And it was just a lot of positive energy put into it. And I think that it was connecting in a way that made us feel grateful. And after this many years and this many records, definitely, it puts a smile on our faces.
0: You were always really close, because like, what was it? Cough Syrup was number three in 2011. About Time and Superposition both hit number two. Like always a bridesmaid, never the bride. You know what I mean? Like,
1: yeah.
0: So I mean, it absolutely had to mean a lot for you guys when you finally saw.

0: it just everything about this record and touring and seeing fans sing along to the new songs has felt like a celebration. So I would say that that's the first word that comes to my mind is felt like a celebration for sure.
1: Let's talk about the record in particular, because it is such an empathetic, you know, joyful kind of feeling, you know, type of record. Lots of feelings, you know, when you're a listener just taking it in from front to back. Was that the intent going into recording, or was it like you guys had some stuff written and it just kind of turned into this thing?
0: I think it was just a very natural like literal record of where we're at as people, as a band. We decided to get out of town. I live between Nashville and LA, but most of the band is in Southern California, LA, Orange County. And we realized that we needed to remove ourselves from kind of the everyday. We were at the time, we had a kind of a shared band house that we would record and write music in Los Angeles. And we realized that it was so much more fruitful for us to get out of town and get into nature and do like writing retreats. And so that was kind of the start of the writing process was the first writing retreat. We went out to Idyllwild, California, which is out in the woods, kind of out in the mountains, that our dear friend John O'Brien, who's been recording, you know, he recorded some of the first demos for the first Day on the Giant record. And he's been a longtime friend and collaborator. We went out to his house. He has a studio and rented an Airbnb. And we just kind of reconnected as friends, and we're all checking in on one another after years of being a band. I think, and after COVID, it felt like a necessary thing to just kind of reconnecting, get out of town and really have really focused time on writing. And a bunch of emotions came up. I think all of us in the band, you know, are feeling the heaviness of this country and what's going on in this world and everything from politics to AI, as we're talking about, and doom scrolling and our anxiety and depression and just all of these things surmounting in these conversations, where we realized we needed to get a lot out on this record and say where we were at. And we felt like we needed that to kind of get it off of our chest, to feel like we're able to see the hope and the brightness and the positivity. So, you know, I think there's a lot of moments of celebration, like I'm talking about, and joy and empathy on the record. But it, for us, it was almost a necessary process to go through together as a band, going kind of through the mud to get to uncover that joy and childlike wonder that we're all craving.
1: Right, right. And it's interesting that you kind of, there's an element of like growth, you know, within, it feels like, you know, a new period, a new kind of like step forward, I guess, you know, with the music. And it was funny, I was listening to it the other day and I was like, there's something familiar and nostalgic about this, and I couldn't put my finger on it. And then it finally hit me, like every song on the record, I feel like would have a place in a John Hughes film, you know what I mean? Like kind of a coming of age, you know, growth, people, a personal level type of thing. And I you know, when it hit me like that, I was like, oh God, that just makes me love this record even more.
0: Oh man, well, I appreciate that. And it's there's always a feeling, a particular emotion that I personally love to feel with music. And it's, there's certain songs from all sorts of artists that when I hear it, I can feel it. And it's kind of that chasing the dragon, you know, where it's that mix of nostalgia. I think there's like a word in Portuguese word, like saudade or something like that. It's like that, the melancholic, nostalgic feeling that you feel in your heart. And for me, I feel like that's always the songs, my favorite songs on records are like, oh, it has that feeling. I kind of, I by no means have synesthesia, but it feels purple to me. You know, it feels like that longing. It's not quite blue. It's got a little something different that really hits you, your heart in a certain way. So I feel like this record has the most of that and emotion for me as well, if that makes any sense.
1: No, it absolutely does. We got to take a quick break here. We're going to come back more and talk about the record and kind of your particular favorites off the record. Plus, we got some more things we need to hit on with Eric from Young the Giant on 106.3 The Core.
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14: Time to break out the jackets and coats because it's officially the end of summer. Well, okay, not quite yet. We'll wait until Tuesday, then immediately complain about the cold. Happy Labor Day weekend from the Core. Seasonal denial starts now.

Starting tomorrow, we get a chance for you to go anywhere. In fact, our go anywhere getaway, starting off with David Mahoney in the morning. Where would you go if you could choose to go anywhere in the United States? 989-754-1063. I'm just curious. I want to know. You know, give me some ideas in case somebody I know wins and wants to take me with them. More from my interview with Eric Cannata from Young the Giant on the way. 1063 The Core.

0: The only laboring we're going to do this weekend is lifting these drinks by the pool as we close it down for fall and winter.
1: One rep, two reps.
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0: Happy Labor Day on 106.3 The Core. Going to continue on because I got some messages they wanted to hear some more of this. We talked to Eric Cannata, guitarist for Young the Giant, on Friday, and I decided, you know what? It's Labor Day, so let's play back some more of this interview. Eric, what was the word that you used earlier to like describe the melancholy kind of feeling? What was that word?
1: I think it's pronounced swadage. I'm probably butchering
0: swadage?
1: It. I think it's, I'm going to butcher the spelling too, but yeah, it's a Portuguese word, I believe. Our drummer's wife is Portuguese, yeah. So our drummer speaks Portuguese as well, and so I'm but yeah, it's you know, I get it from 1979 from Smashing Pumpkins. It's like that, yeah. Mix of the sonic elements and the way that the guitar lick meets the bass line, the drum beat comes in, and it, and the way he sings, and you're just like, ooh, that, I feel that.
0: You just literally transported through time. Is there a swatage? I'm gonna butcher the word even worse, probably. Swadade. That's thank you, Alyssa, in the chat. Yeah. Swadade.
1: Okay, we got it.
0: Is there a track on this record that kind of embodies that for you? In particular,
1: One that really has that feeling for me is Ships Passing. And that song, you know, regardless of like, you know, the inception of the meaning, maybe for us in the studio writing it, the feeling and the idea of ships passing, you know, really connects in the way for me of just my actual life and relationship with my wife, being gone so much on the road and being ships, literal ships passing. There's something about, yeah, that chorus of Ships Passing, I think, Are You With Me, has that feeling as well. Different Kind of Love, I think, has a feeling for me as well. You know, it's a shade. I think, you know, records, my favorite records have many shades of emotions, and that just happens to be, I think, my favorite, or the one that I connect with the most, that feeling, that sense of emotion.
0: Is that the track that you snuck the NASA audio into?
1: No, that's This Too Shall Pass.
0: Okay.
1: Yeah.
0: How did that come about? Because that feels really random.
1: Yeah, so that's the oldest song. That song goes the furthest back in regards to Victory Garden. We were actually writing that song. We first started it, I believe, around the third album when we were writing Home of the Strange. And we couldn't quite crack the song and finish it at that time. But I remember when we were in the studio writing that song, NASA had just announced around that time that they were releasing a bunch of kind of free domain samples from everything from the sound that they captured of like space, like literal, like the sounds of space to, which sounds crazy because I in space, like a vacuum and there isn't a sound. I'm not even sure exactly the science behind it.
0: Yeah.
1: So people, you know, anybody who hears this is probably like, this guy has no idea what he's talking about. But, but that was a quote from not Neil Armstrong, but another astronaut about the feeling that he had, I think, when he first stepped up, you know, stepped on the moon, like something along those lines. And it felt, I remember the engineer we were working with, we kind of pulled the sample from their like NASA's free domain library or whatever. And he just kind of dropped it in the song in the session and it landed in that exact spot. And it was like, oh, that feels really almost, you know, serendipitous. But also the song is a heavy song about someone who is wanting to essentially end their life, and this plea to remind them that the feelings they're having will pass and that they can break through it and move forward. And that particular quote felt somewhat fitting in the sense that I think it was like, you know, it's finding yourself in orbit. It's like, you know, it's strange sometimes, you know, I forget the exact quote, but yeah. It just felt fitting for that particular song. And also the sonics of the song was a little, there's some otherworldly sounds in there. So it felt fitting as well in that regard.
0: I love it. Well, we're going to come back in just a little bit. Eric from Young the Giant on with me on 106.3 The Core.
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7: Saginaw has Stevie Wonder. Bay City has Madonna. And Midland has Steve Shelley, the drummer from Sonic Youth. At least he still claims the Tri-Cities is home. Mid-Michigan.

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No emails, no meetings, and no pants with buttons. Oh, freedom! Oh, yeah, that's the stuff. 106.3 The Core.

0: Liberty Weekend. It's me, Paul. 6-3 the core. A little more from my interview with Eric Cannata, guitarist for Young the Giant. Their Victory Garden album is out right now, but I got a chance to talk to Eric about a bunch of stuff, including at the time the passing of Dolly Parton and what it meant to them. You know, you guys just wrapped up the tour, and I wanted to know, like, was there a quintessential moment during the tour, whether it was behind the scenes or out on stage or whatever, that kind of summed up the whole, like, Young the Giant experience? Like, you were like, oh, in this moment, this is what Young the Giant is all about.
1: That's a great question. The first thing that came up is for the last show, we had a bunch of people come out on stage during, you know, before one of the songs, and Samir listed off all of our team, our crew, and the amazing people we work with behind the scenes to make the show happen, the opening bands, and everyone came on stage, and it was just a pure, there was just so much elation on stage, and just everyone was hugging each other, and we all kind of took a bow together. So it was a lot of our crew and the Cold War Kids guys, who are dear friends of ours, who are just a blast to tour with and inspiring musicians. They all came out and we just all took a bow together. And I think that was, in terms of the performance aspect, I think it was a quintessential, felt very Young the Giant in the sense that, you know, we're one big family out on the road and we have a blast when we're out on the road. Love and that. The energy is the energy and the morale we try to keep.

0: or anything like that, or even if you had any run-in experiences with her.
1: I've never had a run-in experience. We did rehearse at, she has a rehearsal space here in Nashville, and at one point the band did rehearse, and she had some of her dresses and things in the kind of the lobby of the rehearsal space here. But yesterday, my wife, who's a huge Dolly Parton fan, put together like a group of musicians here in Nashville, and we got together and played a bunch of Dolly songs and listened to her songs, and kind of had a moment of honoring her life. And I know the big songs. I think she recorded 3,000 songs.
0: Yeah.
1: And I know the big ones, but I think more than that, for myself, I feel like she, like you said, she transcended the genre of country music. I feel like she transcended music. Yeah. She was such an amazing human being, and that I think even if you don't know, you know, the deep cuts or you know, you only know the bigger songs, like I think it's very felt around the world that she was just an incredible human being and everything she did, and you know, from, you know, giving out books and to helping with the vaccine, it just, all of the things that you would hear about Dolly was just these incredible things she was doing for humanity. And I think she was just at another level of consciousness, honestly. And I just absolutely love her, and you know, feel like her spirit will live on for many, many generations. And I'm now interested in reading that letter that you mentioned.
0: He posted up on his social media. It's very touching, because even she is just like, I don't know nothing about rap music, but what you do is really, like, I have to say it in her voice, you know what I mean? But like, yeah. She goes, I don't know nothing about rap music, but what you do seems to connect with so many. It's so beautiful that she wrote that to him. It was great. But man,
1: that's awesome.
0: What a beautiful, you know, empathetic person, and somebody with so full of emotion and great feelings. Yeah. Which ties, you know, directly into what you guys seem to be going for with Victory Garden as well. So I feel like that kind of like positive, uplifting, you know, spirit is alive in that record, which you can go get Victory Garden now.
1: Thank you.
0: It is in the record stores. It's online. You can order it. You can get it wherever. Evergreen, the current single, we're playing it right here on 106.3 The Core. And then, of course, I mentioned you guys are going out on tour in Europe after a couple festival dates in September. No stopping for Young the Giant, man. Eric?
1: Well, thanks for having me, man. It was great talking to you, and hope to hang in person as well sometime soon.
0: Absolutely. I'm sure our paths will cross at some point. I'm sure Alyssa will make that happen. Thanks, Eric.
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13: 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Now our trees just blocked a nosy neighbor lady from seeing us eat a whole bag of Cheetos shirtless in the kitchen. I mean, that's still good. 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

0: Enjoy your time in the water now, because in a few months, you won't need a boat to be on the water, because it'll be frozen, because winter.
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0: Temper City, self-aware meatball, 163 the core. Man, I don't know if you got a chance to go outside today. I hope you did many, many times this weekend because it is just perfect weather for Labor Day weekend. I remember when I told all my friends, it had been almost 5 years ago when I was moving to Michigan from Kansas and Oklahoma, and they all thought I was going to hate the snow and ice. Oh, I hope you enjoy being cold. Meanwhile, they are in a literal oven right now cooking eggs on the sidewalk, and I almost need long sleeves. I almost needed them when I went for a walk this morning, you know? So, who's having a better Labor Day weekend now, huh? Yeah! The only sweating I'm doing is here in the studio. Because I guess because it's holiday, they turn the AC off. I don't know. Seriously, I went on a walk earlier today in the Township Trail. I mean, something like out of a movie. It was so perfect. Now, something that does get me sweaty, just looking at the photos from my brother's trip to Arkansas this weekend. Like, I didn't even have to know the temperature, and I looked at those photos and went, Jesus, it looks like 200 degrees there.
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0: It's a winning weekend on 106.3 The Core, and we are sending you to see Melissa Etheridge. She's bringing the Rise Tour to Midland Center for the Arts on Saturday, September 12th. 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But I'm sure you'd rather win them. 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

I wish You Get What You Give actually worked for us here at the radio station, because we give away a lot of concert tickets, and I don't always get to go to all of them. But case in point, Weezer, we're giving away tickets starting tomorrow. Three times every day, we're giving away tickets through the rest of this week, and one of those pairs of tickets is going to be on the floor. It's going to be awesome. But I can't go. I don't get these tickets. You do. So, if you're listening to Dave Mahoney tomorrow morning, lots of chances to win, including these Weezer tickets on 106.3 The Core.

You guys remember a while back I had a little dilemma with the laundry in my apartment complex, and I didn't know what to do with other people's laundry when it was in my way, right? It's Meatball, 106.3 The Core. A lot of y'all said, yeah, it's totally fine to move their laundry. Completely fine. So I'm doing laundry this weekend, and not only is somebody else's clothing in the dryer and I need to move stuff over, but apparently the person who was doing that laundry had to move someone else's laundry out as well, out of the way. So me being the nice person, I pull out their clothes out of the dryer and put them up on top of the dryer, you know, away from everything. What did they do with the other person's laundry? Oh, it's in a pile on the floor, just in the middle of this room. Like, damn, man. It's weird moving other people's clothes, but, like, show a little respect, right?

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1: 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Like, just because every other weekend isn't a holiday, we'll be more responsible? 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
0: That is adorable. 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

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I'm a big nerd, so I love it when science and music combine. Case in point, the song Until the Sun Explodes by Sublime and Jacob Knoll. Fun fact, the sun has about 5 billion years left on its life, but our sun is not massive enough to go supernova, so it will never explode. So technically, this song by Jacob Knoll means forever.

0: Hey, it's Meatball with 106.3 The Core. And Saturday, I'm capping off the summer with the Hamilton RV in Saginaw on Tittabawassee Road. 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

You've only got a few more hours until the giveaway for Melissa Etheridge is over. So if you want to win those tickets, text Melissa, M-E-L-I-S-S-A, to 989-754-1063. She's going to be performing at the Midland Center for the Arts on Saturday, September 12th. So this comes

You know what? You've labored enough. Take the day off. Your inbox can fight for itself. Happy Labor Day from 106.3 The Core. Management has been informed. Probably.

0: Noah Kahn adores Meatball 106.3 The Core. Well, not all the focus on Michigan sports this weekend lies on the one-second wonder in Ann Arbor. Our very own Great Lakes Loons are in the postseason. They solidified that on, I believe, Friday? Yeah, they did that on Friday. Playoffs are coming to the Dow Diamond starting tomorrow, so they got home games. Home playoff games are so awesome, man. Like, no matter the sport or the team or the level in which they're playing, like, there's such an energy for home playoff games, and they're playing the Dayton Dragons. That's who's coming to town, the Dayton Dragons. So, yeah, our first shot in the playoffs is against an Ohio team. The vitriol and hate will sustain us. Go Loons!
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My name is Meatball. This is 106.3 The Corn. I'm done. I'm out of here. Enjoy the rest of your Labor Day evening because we do have to go back to work tomorrow. I know it's a weird short week, but you know what? We're going to make the best of it because we still have tickets to give away to...

Tweezer starting at 7 a.m. tomorrow with Dave and Mahoney. 8 o'clock, we're giving out your first code word for the Go Anywhere Getaway. And Kenzie actually has Bleachers tickets that she's giving away at noon. A lot of fun stuff happening starting tomorrow on 106.3 The Core. Good night. Good luck. Greg Mihirl is up next. I'm out of here. Goodbye.

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1: Bleachers is coming to Michigan Lottery Amphitheater, and I've got your chance to win, and you could win our Go Anywhere Getaway, too. 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